0: And it just looked, it didn't look like they were in rhythm. And Jameis was trying, and offensively couldn't get the running game going, and ultimately had to settle for 3 points there right before half. But it's been a struggle first half for the Giants.
1: It really has. And John Harbaugh looked flabbergasted on the sideline trying to watch the offense, and Matt Nagy was trying to navigate with Jameis Winston out there. The big thing, though, is the fact that the Rams looked truly comfortable back at Rams House at SoFi Stadium, especially considering Puka Nacua was listed as inactive, out for this game with a hip injury to start. So Matthew Stafford starts to operate, and Davante Adams went off. He had 145 yards of offense himself, and the Giants had 112, coach. So when you have Puka available to you, that is a powerful weapon for Matthew Stafford in terms of veteran play. Again, the score is 14-3 at the half. Giants suffered an injury with their quarterback in Jackson Dart, and the Rams are humming on all cylinders on offense. This is Westwood One's coverage of the National.
2: You would never say that a first down is the same as a touchdown. So why would you say that campaign shares are the same?

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0: 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It's Reaction Monday on Westwood One Sports. Here's Linnell Willingham.
9: Yes, indeed. Shout out to the big voice guy. It is the youngest of Charles Linnell Willingham rocking out with you. Sunday through Wednesday nights, 11 p.m. to 3 a.m. Eastern Time on Westwood One Sports Night. 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Now we wrap up the show the same way. Each and every show guy, didn't they? Puts the show to bed. What do you got for us tonight, my man?
10: So I'm going to combine two segments here. I'm going to put the show to bed, and I'm going to give you a weird but true. But to get there, to our destination point, I'm going to speak in riddles. I'm going to give you four teams. I'm going to cross over sports. There's two college teams. There's two pro teams. They have two things in common, and I'm going to need you to tell me what those two things are. Are you ready? You think you can do that?
9: Yes.
10: All right, so the two teams in, or three teams in college, one team in the NFL, sorry. USC, the Trojans, the Las Vegas Raiders, the Tennessee Volunteers, the Ole Miss Rebels. Those are four teams, three of which are in college, one of which is in the pros.
9: They all have something in common.
10: They have two things in common.

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10: We've already gotten a chemistry lesson by way of Jen Jensen. Preston Thorne and I talking during the break about Preston doesn't remember taking chemistry.
11: I don't.
10: I got a B I did not deserve.
12: I liked it.
10: I got help.
11: Okay. All right.
12: And that in biology. I honestly thought I was going to go into medicine when I was in high school.
10: So there's a reason to get invested in that.
11: Biology I could roll with. And when they started putting stuff on the table and multiplying and subtracting elements, I was like, check, please.
12: Yeah, right. Yeah. That wasn't my favorite part, but I figured it out.
10: You figured it out. You figured it out a lot better than I did. Shout out Phoenix Roberts, wherever you are in the sticks in Middle Tennessee. You're the reason I passed chemistry, brother. I've never forgotten. I'll never forget you. But this lesson for the early game morning meeting, a lot easier. It is a simple cause and effect. And it may or may not center around one big play that may or may not have actually counted at the end of the first half in Saturday's game. So that's what we're going to discuss today.
13: Good morning.
14: Morning. Morning. Morning.
13: Repeat after me. Today will be an awesome day.
10: Yeah, it will.
13: Let's go.

0: those who desired it. After all, it was the Lord Himself who said that even if our father and mother desert us, He would take us into His family. This is Pastor Stephen Chitty of Christian Life. Remember, life matters, and so do you.
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0: that are meeting in the SEC again this week. So, yeah, shout out to Trinidad.
1: Gunslinger is not appropriate because I feel like he doesn't put the ball in harm's way a ton because he is so good. Sometimes gunslingers will put the ball in harm's way and it is a genuine turnover worthy play, but some quarterbacks are so good where they will throw a pass you wouldn't normally recommend your QB throw, but when they're that accurate and they put it in that spot, you trust them by doing some maybe more high risk type things. Mm-hmm. The same way that you watch in the NFL, some teams will go for it on fourth down in their own territory, but sometimes it's because they have the best offenses in football. You'll see the Chiefs do that occasionally because they trust Patrick Mahomes to get it done. Trinidad may be in that level of trust factor. Another winner, my alma mater, MTSU. We haven't got to talk about a lot of wins. Beat Nevada at home. Preston Thorne, they're 2-1. 4 wins away. Bowl eligibility.
0: Okay.
1: All our goals in front of us.
0: They are. They are. Okay.
1: Lost a tough one possession game to Marshall. Dare I say it? Improvement on the horizon.
0: You know what?
1: Just throwing it out there. Just random shout out.
0: I'm going to do it. Shout out to the year 2001 because it was an awesome year and it was a long, long, long, long, long time ago. And that was the last time that James Allen beat Somerville in 2001.
1: I was in the first grade.
0: Lodge was in the first grade. So congratulations, James Allen. You did it. 25 years later, we have a full-grown man here, and you finally beat the Green Wave. Congratulations.
1: Langston Moore, take your victory lap. Those are our winners today. Show Bryce by the...
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0: you know, haven't seen every, it broke down on the iPad or whatever, where I've been able to analyze it, totally feel, you know, we got to make better throws there, but there's a lot that goes into it, protection, route running, all that. But, you know, give their guy credit. They made some, they had some nice calls on defense, and they were in position to make plays.
1: Welcome back in. It is the Extra Point. Tyler Head, Jack Felcher with you here on your Tuesday on the game, that being Coach Beamer on Saturday after the game addressing Lenora Sellers' two interceptions and what could have been more on the game, had one negated after a hands to the face penalty by Mississippi State, I believe in the first or second quarter of the game, and then a couple other throws later in the game that just kind of were almost in and out of the hands of defenders. Five total turnover worthy plays were credited to Lenora Sellers by Pro Football Focus on Saturday, all, by the way, with a clean pocket. So it wasn't like he had its pressure in his face and had to get rid of the ball. It was with clean pockets, time to process the field. He was just making a lot of wrong decisions. And, you know, I know that they noted that the one that was intended for Mazio got tipped, but still he had Harvard deep on that and just didn't see him for whatever reason. So not his best day processing the field on Saturday. And a lot of conversation we had yesterday and you know, outside of even the scope of South Carolina, about the concerns about Sellers going forward.
2: Yeah, I mean, it's still on the interception where the ball gets tipped. You're right. He does have Harbor downfield. Like, take a shot. The ball getting tipped changes things a little bit, where it's like, okay, now it's, I guess, a little bit more plausible, but still, it's like...
1: But it wouldn't have been tipped likely if he was throwing it deeper, because you have a different launch angle then.
2: And you know what the other problem is that I noticed from this game, and honestly, it really came to my attention on the interception he threw in the first quarter that was, you know, didn't count because of, I think it was the penalty. I think this was the 4th-and-9 play, if I'm not mistaken. I don't quote me on that, but it was early in the game, and he's just staring down where he's going to throw the football to, and you got like two defenders that see this, and they're standing right in front of him to intercept the pass. I mean, it's just, that's the other thing here is, I mean, and you see this with, I mean, you can't do that in the NFL. Staring down receivers, because these defenders will pick up on that in a second. I think that's another problem too. Like, I'm no quarterback expert, but I mean, I just staring down for one receiver to throw to, I think, is probably a mistake that definitely cannot be doing.
1: So Antonio Morales of The Athletic put out his list of quarterbacks in college football to be concerned about 3 weeks into the season, and he included Lenora Sellers on this list. And he says, entering 2025 season, of course, Sellers viewed as one of the better players of college football. Last year, his, you know, play wasn't warranting of praise. It's Saturday with South Carolina's first game against a team with a pulse, and Sellers didn't show the type of progress you'd want to see with new offensive coordinator Cannell Brawls. He was sacked 3 times, made some questionable and costly mistakes. The moments of physical or athletic brilliance still show up, but not nearly enough. And he was outplayed Saturday by Mississippi State sophomore Kamario Taylor in the loss. Now Sellers has to bounce back against the top 10 Alabama squad this upcoming week. And that part in there is important about the moments of physical athletic brilliance still show up. It's not like he's completely gone from what he was 2 years ago when he was playing at his best, because even last year in the struggles under Mike Shula, those moments were still there. You still saw the, okay, there's that play, there's that throw, there's that run, there's him breaking 4 tackles on his way to getting a first down. And that's still the case, you know, even on Saturday's game, too, you saw some of those plays, but he has not put together that full, consistent type of game in a while.
2: Yeah, I think it's fair to say he just hasn't looked like the version of himself from 2 years ago at Clemson. I think ever since that bowl game in Orlando, it's been a different version of him, because he didn't even play. It felt different in that Citrus Bowl 2 years ago, and then last season was last season, and there were a lot of problems outside of his control, but South Carolina fixed them seemingly this offseason, and so far this year, Kendall Browse's offense is putting up 45 points a game. South Carolina's top 10 in rushing offense. The offensive line has been, for the most part, pretty good. They gave him a clean pocket 87% of the time on Saturday. I don't know the PFF numbers off the top of my head from last year, but I can imagine there was never a time really where he had that much of a clean pocket. So, look, it's still early in the year to where I'm going to give Lenoris the benefit of the doubt that there's, it just takes time with this offense and getting adjusted to having all these different things at your disposal that you just didn't have last year. But man, at some point, things have got to click. They have to. And really, this would be a great weekend for them to do so, because the ability's there. But the only one that can figure out how to get the most out of Lenore Sellers is Lenore Sellers himself. That player is deep down there somewhere. I don't think he's fully gone yet, but man, it's he just has not played the best overall this year.
1: Now the question becomes of, okay, you're going up against another good defense this upcoming weekend, and we're going to break down Alabama coming up in the next couple of days. In fact, during the breaks, I watched about half of their game against Florida State yesterday. I'm trying to finish it up and get some most of my notes done before tomorrow's show, so we're going to start diving into this Alabama team. Kalen DeBoer talked yesterday, by the way, as well. But if Sellers comes out and is having the same struggles in the first half against Alabama on Saturday, let's say he throws two more interceptions, let's say he is missing wide open guys, let's say he's not processing the field well, at what point do you try something different? At what point do you say, hey, let's throw Cutter Woods out there and see what happens? You know what I mean? I didn't think we'd be having this conversation. And again, we're going off of primarily the struggles of what happened this past weekend, though there's been a lot of things in the past year and a half that we attribute more to Mike Shula than Lenore Sellers, but maybe it was more on Sellers than Shula. We don't know. We're kind of figuring this out in real time, but what if he goes out there and struggles? What if he is kind of the same guy he was this past weekend, making the same mistakes? At what point do you say, okay, man, you're giving me no other choice, I got to try something different here, even if it doesn't work?
2: Is Beamer really going to do that, though?
1: I don't know. He's not in the Sellers era. He's not been in the situation really, really. And look, he dealt with all the quarterback injuries and all that stuff in his first year. They went through what, 5-6 quarterbacks that season. Ever since Rattler got here in 22, they've never really been faced with this kind of situation, right? And I know Rattler had his ups and downs, you know, that first year, and that was more attributed to the struggles of the offense itself than it was Rattler. He's never been in a situation where his prime, a number one, no question about it, starting quarterback has struggled this much. So he has not had to make this kind of decision yet.
2: Look, he talks about all this competition and stuff, and no starting spot is, you know, given every single week. I would hope that's true at the quarterback position. And look, here's the main difference, and probably the thing that holds this thing up. Lenore Sellers is one of, if not your highest paid player on the team, probably. I don't know how much he's making, but it's definitely the seven figures and beyond. You have an investment in this guy, and it's kind of just like the NFL, right? Like, I don't even want to make the comparison. But look, at the end of the day, you're paying this guy money to go out there and perform, and you kind of expect him to. So I think he's going to be given every chance you can give him until it just looks like, man, things fall completely off the rails. And I don't think it's fallen completely off the rails yet.
1: Mm-hmm.
2: But, man, I just don't know. I mean, I think, yeah, if he goes out there and throws like three interceptions in the first half, I don't think it is the craziest thing to ask for a change at quarterback, at least for the rest of that game. And they go from there, because Cutter Woods is a capable quarterback. Now, the knock against him is that, well, you haven't really seen him come into a situation like that before. Well, right. Look, it may have to happen at some point. What if an injury happens? Well, he's going to have to get thrust into duty, right? I think it would be no different if Sellers is struggling and Beamer decides, you know what, let's put in Woods. You're trying to win football games at the end of the day. I think loyalty is great, but it could be loyalty to a fault. So, all this to be said, I do kind of hope, like, if things do go right, the quarterback spot,
1: mm-hmm.
2: that they do try to do something different.
1: Yeah, and you're right, because I wouldn't argue that he's probably your highest paid player on the team and somewhere in the seven figures, as we know. So, yeah, you're going to give him a longer leash than a guy that, you know, is a first-year starter, not eating up as much as your payroll, and is having struggles at a different position, right? Nobody's doubting that Sellers is going to be starting for you against Alabama this upcoming weekend, barring injury, knock on wood, that doesn't happen. But yeah, if you have the same struggles and are making the same kind of issues against this Alabama defense, at some point you have to say, okay, let me try something different. But I wonder I do wonder if that can almost make the situation worse. And I'll tell you why on the other side. We'll also get to Keith, who's calling in on the AAA Heating and Air phone lines. Hold tight on that, Keith, as we continue on with the Extra Point. Tyler Head and Jack Veltri on your Tuesday on the game.
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0: All right, welcome back in. It is the Extra Point. Tyler Head and Jack Feltry. Long with you here on your Tuesday on the game. Just kind of combing over more things that happened on Saturday with South Carolina and Mississippi State having conversations about Lenore Sellers and decisions that might have to be made if he does end up struggling again this weekend against Alabama. But want to go back out to the AAA Heating and Air phone lines as the reactions continue to roll in. Keith's been holding on for a minute. Keith, appreciate the call. What's on your mind today, man?
1: Yeah, just, you know, it's easy to armchair quarterback on Sunday, but a couple of things I noticed that I thought were kind of odd was Sellers' snap point, where he was, as far as in the pocket. Typically, you take the ball, it looked like he was around 3.5 yards back. Typically, you take a snap deep and you slide up into the pocket. And what was happening, he had pocket protection, but he wasn't sliding back. And a lot of times looked like he, you know, just kind of throwing off his back foot. But, you know, we've seen that the last 2 weeks. I was kind of thinking that I knew it wouldn't happen. Let him set out one series, calm down, wake him up, and, you know, then put him back in. But overall, the reality is we're talking about him being on a leash as far as when do you make the change. Beamer's on a leash, and it's this year. You know, for 2 years he's made that statement at the beginning where, you know, playoffs, that's what we're doing.
0: Sure.
1: But what I saw Saturday, and then on the defensive side, trying to play man coverage 65% of the game against receivers that clearly were faster and better than our corners, it was just not a good day. And the linebackers, I mean, they just ate us up. There's no other way to put it. They whipped our butt for 3 quarters, and I hate it, but reality is y'all saw it, and it was hard to find a lot of good, even with the first quarter, because you left so many opportunities to put the game maybe out of reach. You know, it could have been 30-13 at one time after they scored. But just not a good performance, and let's just be realistic. Do we think it's going to get any easier? Certainly not, but I'm not going to go looking ahead, casting stones, but I think Beamer's a great guy. Seems to be that the kids really enjoy him. He's a good recruiter, but at the end of the day, you got to win ball games. And I think he's on a leash just like Sellers. Hopefully Saturday night will be better. We're due one, but I was just disappointed beyond what, you know, we always have high expectations, and maybe that's the problem, but I don't know how y'all see it, but I just really wasn't impressed with our performance all the way around.
0: Yep.
1: So enjoy the show.
0: Thank you, Keith. Appreciate it. 803-404-6100. A lot of things there, but main point of what Keith said is, you know, Beamer's on a leash too. Right? This is the prove it year. As we've talked about so many times in the offseason, this is the year you got resources. This is the year we think maybe you have the best roster you've ever had. You got to go out there and perform it. And look, we didn't think we'd be having a conversation about Sellers' struggles this early in the season, but you got to win football games, like you said. And if you have to make a tough decision to, and look, I'm not saying this is, hey, you're going to bitch Sellers for the rest of the season or something like that, but something to wake him up. Right? Something to splash water in his face and say, hey, man, you're struggling. We're going to give somebody else a shot. This would, of course, be Cutter Woods, and see if you can figure it out and earn yourself the opportunity to get back out there to try and correct things. You know what I mean? Like, that's the point you're at with Lenore Sellers if the struggles continue. Now, if he goes out there and plays the game of his life on Saturday and throws for 320 and runs for another 100 and has 5 total touchdowns, we're not having this conversation. But if we see the same kind of mistakes this weekend we saw last weekend, it's a conversation that's only going to get louder.
2: I agree. All it takes is one good performance to kind of show, like, hey, that quarterback is still the quarterback from 2024 that really played well down the stretch. he's still out there somewhere. It's funny. I've seen people say that he needs to start wearing the goggles again to perform better. I don't know if that's exactly the reason why, unless he's just not putting his contacts in when he's out there playing. He should have some sort of prescription, goggles, contacts, whatever, when he's out there. But yeah, I mean, all it takes is one good performance, but I think he, just like any other player on this team, I don't think he is subject to not getting benched at some point. I think nothing should be off the table with this team, especially if things don't look good early in that game or just moving forward. I think every week it should always be a competition. And look, Cutter's been at the program for a year now. I'm sure he understands the system rather well and what's expected. And I think, honestly, whenever Cutter's chance does come, mm-hmm. whether it's most likely next year as a starting quarterback, I think he's going to thrive in this Bryles offense, because I think the Bryles offense mm-hmm. can be really good for a quarterback like Woods that is not just a traditional dual threat runner guy. Guy could throw in the pocket and make some plays. I think that's kind of what's missing here with Lenoris, is just we know he's got an arm, but we're just not really seeing it consistently so far this year. Missing throws, underthrows, guys not catching passes. I think the story this past weekend was it wasn't so much guys dropping passes. It really just came down to the way Lenoris was playing.
0: Now, we're having these conversations. I don't know what's happening internally in the building, but at some point, I do imagine Sellers will feel the pressure, right? Of like, hey, if I'm continuing to underperform, they will put me on the bench for half a game, whatever it may be. And I know we all think that always automatically kind of makes you better, but there can be an opposite effect too. And I was listening to, you know, the Macrodosing podcast with Barstool that has like Arian Foster. Anyway, it's a good listen. And I come across a lot of their clips on Twitter, and I came across one yesterday, and they were talking about the running back by committee approach, because again, Arian Foster was a running back, you know, in the NFL. And he was talking about, you know, he felt like that hurt guys a lot, because you always feel like you're playing for your job, because if you're struggling on a play or a series, they're going to pull you and put somebody else in, where he felt like the longer you stay out there, the more you can feel comfortable and get into a rhythm and all that kind of stuff. And I get it. That's a running back. We're talking about a quarterback in this situation. But I worry as well, if there is a situation where Sellers knows he's on the thinnest ice he's ever been on in his time here at South Carolina, could that make him struggle more? Again, we like to think that guys play better when they've got their back up against the wall, but maybe Sellers struggles more. I don't know. Where he knows that, hey, if I go out there and throw another interception, here comes Cutter Woods. I hope that's not the case, but that is something else you have to consider, is he could end up struggling more knowing there's more pressure on him now than ever.
2: Yeah, totally. A lot of what South Carolina wants to do revolves around him. I think he is what makes this team go. If he's playing really well, I think that's going to rub off on the rest of these guys. But it's really, again, like I said before, it really comes down to him, and he's the only one that can unlock the best version of himself. And I think if he's able to do that, well, the potential of this offense goes way up. And keep in mind, they're averaging 45 points without Sellers playing at his best.
0: Right.
2: And I think that is, that's a good thing. You still put up 34 points and over 400 yards of offense in that game, where Lenoris, for the most part, really did not play too well. So I think that is, I guess, the silver lining, if you will, of the offense is still doing some good things. And I don't think it was like start to finish Lenoris was terrible. South Carolina did drive down the field a handful of times in the first half. I really liked the way he operated on that final drive that South Carolina had before the end of the half. I just thought they were hitting on a lot of plays, short plays, but they were picking up, I think, four straight first downs before reaching the end zone at one point. So overall, there's a lot of work to do, but the quarterback that we know can be good is still out there just waiting to be unlocked.
0: Yeah, no doubt. We'll get to some more of your calls coming up next to wrap up the hour. It is the Extra Point. Tyler Head and Jack Veltri with you on your Tuesday on the game.
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5: SoFi Stadium was an absolute nightmare for the New York Giants. Matthew Stafford and the LA Rams carved up the secondary with four touchdowns, burying John Harbaugh 28-6 as an early injury to Jackson Dart derailed New York. However, Dart has a sprained MCL and avoided a long-term injury. I'm Drake Toll.
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12: We've talked before about how too much sitting quietly chips away at our health. Well, here's a fix so simple, it almost sounds too good to be true. In her new book, Body Electric, journalist Manoush Zomorodi teamed up with a Columbia University researcher to test a small idea. What if you moved for just 5 minutes every half hour? Pacing, for example, during a phone call, walking the dog, loading the dishwasher, marching in place. More than 23,000 people signed up to try it, and the results were up to a 28% drop in fatigue, steadier moods, and sharper focus. People's productivity didn't suffer one bit. Here's the catch. You can't undo a whole day of sitting with a single trip to the gym. As Zomorodi put it, sitting all day kinks your body like a garden hose, but you can unkink it with bursts of movement throughout your day. I'm Dr. Sanjay Gupta, helping you live a better life.
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0: Welcome back in. It is the Extra Point. Tyler and Jack wrapping up hour number one here on your Tuesday on the Game. Of course, Coach Beamer going to talk today at 1 o'clock, as he does every Tuesday, which you can hear right here on 107.5 The Game during the halftime show. And I'm sure he'll be asked plenty of questions about Lenore Sellers as we head into the Alabama game this weekend. We're talking about Lenore Sellers right now.

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So why would you say that campaign shares are the same as sales? If your ad campaign generated clicks but didn't deliver any business,

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the Halftime Show, 107.5 The Game and The Game Network on this Tuesday. Was it the autumn equinox or something to that effect? Everything's balanced. Fall is here. Temperatures are getting cooler. I'll take that. Absolutely. It's starting to feel more like football season. But the fact of the matter is we're already a quarter of the way through. How quickly the time goes, man. I mean, already 25% of the college football season wrapped up. And it's just weird how the schedule works out, though, because the national championship is closer to Valentine's Day than to New Year's Day. They're working to rectify that, I think, or at least not move it back anymore while they move everything up more. Week one is going to be moved up. Week zero is going to go away. Now they're going to be week one. Will there be a new week zero? I don't have clarity on that. I know I've seen where the powers that be are scrambling to move everything up, and they're working to get the schedules aligned. It's a lot. It's a lot, especially when you consider how many teams are involved and how many games were scheduled years in advance. But will they create a new week zero? Dollars to donuts right now. Dollars to donuts. There will be another week zero in the near future if there isn't already. Why? Well, because more inventory. TV wants college football. And as the game continues to expand into points beyond our borders, that's the most hospitable landing spot. To have it at the beginning, then you get a bye week to get reacclimated to being back in North America, and then you go on with the rest of the schedule. I can see a world where college football will be starting around the 16th to 18th of August. Maybe they have just an international weekend where all the games that are going to be held outside the borders of the United States are kicked off middle of August. We get the game. They have one in Brazil, the one that got canceled, that NC State-Virginia game. They go ahead and have something like that. You have the London game. That's going to be a thing. We're going to get an announcement, by the way. Source of mine telling me. They're going to be having a game in Germany starting next year. It's going to be in Munich. The Deutschland Classic. That's going to be the name of it. I'll know the teams perhaps tonight, if not by the end of this week. The announcement, I think, will be coming on the 25th. But you get what I'm saying. They're looking to take college football to these other places. I try to think of the benefit of it. What is the benefit of doing that? The NFL is still trying to make inroads in Europe and doing a fine job of it. They had NFL Europe that planted the seeds, and now we have regular games over in London. I get it. The Jaguars are basically the London Jaguars. But what's the benefit of having college football across the pond? We had Kansas and Arizona State over the weekend in the Union Jack Classic, Big 12 game. And it really fit the profile of everything that Brett Yormark, the commissioner of the Big 12, that he wants to do. He wants to make the Big 12 the world's conference. He's always thinking outside the box, always pushing the envelope. Some of his things work, some of them don't. That glass basketball court, the light up court, that was an abject failure. But they admitted as much, so I can live with it. They own their mistakes. The patch, the jersey patch,

0: Monster Energy that's giving every member school a whopping $1 million a year. They knew they blew that. They set the market way too low, but I digress. College football going to other points in the world. It's not like they're going to maybe look to establish a franchise in London. It's not going to happen. Or is the University of London or Oxford or whatever school over there is going to start a football team and it's going to compete in the ACC? That's not going to happen. Are you doing it to sell merch? If so, that's tough sledding. Because of the teams you're taking over there, now you're going to have these rabid Kansas and Arizona State fans? Or are you merely wetting the beak and saying, hey, this is college football. Yeah, it's Kansas and Arizona State. We know you loved it. Now let us tell you about some teams in the SEC. I truly get it if the goal is to grow the game. We hear that all the time. Grow the game. Grow the game. We hear it about football. We hear it about baseball. Golf has been saying it for decades. Targeting places like China and India that have just massive population bases, fruitful population bases that are just ripe for to become the next wave of golfers and to make the game grow exponentially, and everybody who has a vested interest in it will profit. But college football, I don't know, is the vehicle for that. I truly don't. The NFL, I kind of get. It's such a polished product. It's such a global product. The Super Bowl is a global event that's the only thing comparable to it would be the World Cup. And it's not every year. The Super Bowl we get every year. College football, the way college football works, I know it's becoming more of a national sport. I get it. That people in these metropolitan areas like New York, like Boston, they are paying more attention to college football now. Maybe not have an allegiance to a particular team, but they're consuming the game. And if that's what they're trying to do, the powers that be in college football being they, I kind of get it. But it would also still be beholden to the sponsors. Are you having college football in London because Coca-Cola wants to sell more Coke Zero to people in England? What did Fox gain by broadcasting that, other than a mediocre Big 12 contest that kicked off at noon and cannibalized their Big 12 kickoff, big noon kickoff that they usually have at a better game? I just don't see the benefit of taking college sports that far away from its headquarters, from its base. I don't. Is it a destination game for fans? I got news for you. Not many fans can afford to pick up and go to London in the middle of September for 3 days, 4 days, whatever. Your base college football fan is an average Joe who works Monday through Friday, looks forward to Saturday to either sitting on the couch, even if they didn't go to school there, in their Walmart t-shirt and celebrating the greatest game ever invented, or they're actually at the game and perhaps tailgating, and it's the capstone for what's been an otherwise tough week. Picking up and taking the game out of the United States, depriving them, depriving your grassroots fan, the person who actually funds everything by buying the tickets, purchasing the merchandise, living in the communities, a lot of them, where these schools are based, and helping prop them up. You take that game to London, that's one less game. That would be in that community, either in Lawrence, Kansas, or at Arizona State. And guess what? That's lost revenue for those businesses. That's lost revenue for the restaurants. That's lost hotel nights. The vendors that work that game, that have that gig as a part-time job, that's important supplemental income for a lot of them, they didn't get that cash. Somebody over in London got paid. It wasn't like they were flying the game day crew over to Wembley Stadium and saying, okay, Johnny, you sell hot dogs at Kansas games. You're going to sell hot dogs to the Londonites or Londoners or whatever they're called. Nah, Johnny, the hot dog vendor in Lawrence, Kansas, he lost out on some extra cash. Just things to consider when they talk about moving the game overseas and growing the game and helping it expand, how it impacts a lot of people that we normally don't think about. Think about the people at Williams-Brice Stadium. that work there on Saturdays, that have those jobs, part-time jobs, who have done it for years, money they count on. Maybe it's money to pay bills. Maybe it's just money to have a better Christmas for their kids. But you're depriving them of that one game. I know it's just one game, but it's not just one game. Think about that. We'll see what we missed. Wrap things up on the other side. Close out the halftime show on this Tuesday.
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3: 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The Giants were slowed down by injuries, but the Rams were the better team on the field last night. Matthew Stafford threw for over 300 yards and 4 touchdowns. The Rams traveled to Denver to face off against the Broncos on Sunday Night Football in Week 3. I'm Chris Black.
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Going to hand things off to Terry and Jay, top of the hour. Just got a text on the Anastopoulos Law Firm text line. And it was something that I had said to my friends on The Game TV over at YouTube. And I really think it echoes. We're talking about college football being played overseas and how it really is a disservice to the fans. But it also takes away the soul of college football. Our buddy Justin on The Game TV says college football doesn't translate like the NFL does, removing the pomp and tradition of the cathedrals, gut CFB. I agree. 100%. You are right. College football, more than any other sport, rooted in its traditions and its history. And I said it was like taking NASCAR out of the South. Well, unknown friend over on the Anastopoulos Law Firm text line says college football is starting to sound like NASCAR heading north. Yes. Heading to Fontana. Made perfect sense, didn't it? And I know there are still races in some places like Phoenix, Vegas, but come on, man. Even Kentucky. Sparta, Kentucky, which is basically a suburb of Cincinnati. Why did it get a NASCAR race? And at the expense of something in NASCAR's ancestral home like a Rockingham or a North Wilkesboro, they're just now coming around and doing right by those places. Turned its back on its grassroots fan by taking races away from those ancient tracks. Darlington getting yanked around. Love the Widowmaker. Finally, they came to a point. They were big time to them. They've kept us going for decades, and they love it. We're an important part of their life and their culture. But what we do, guys turning left, doesn't really resonate in points beyond the Southeast. And guess what? That's okay. You are who you are. Embrace it. The NASCAR couldn't understand that in the early 2000s. I call it the decade of great overexpansion. And they were yanking these races away because they knew they could be a baller. They could be a player. They could be like the NFL. Hey, man, guess what? The NFL's not held in spring or summer. We can own it. We can own everything. No, you can't. It doesn't translate. And it goes back to what our listener said on the Anastopoulos Law Firm text line. College football does not translate like the NFL and points beyond America. Even points in America. I mentioned it earlier. Yes, they are paying a lot of attention to college football in some metropolitan areas that would normally not give it a second thought. That's great. People are realizing that it's cool. And I think a lot of it has to do with maybe people moving to these larger cities who are, have been diehard college football fans or who are recently out of college and they're taking their fandom with them.

0: more, especially if it's a marvelous Saturday like we had last week, where you have this wackiness, I'm going to call it wackiness, happening in Nashville with the NC State Vanderbilt game. You have this upset at College Station with Kentucky beating A&M. And then you've got this, the event would be the best word, that happened in Oxford, Mississippi. That got so much coverage, so many different storylines. You saw the pomp and circumstance down there, the pageantry. College football at its best happened in Oxford, Mississippi over the weekend. If the powers that be are smart, they will make recruiting videos out of everything around that game before, during, and after. And they'll ship them off and say, look at college football. Yeah, this is great. And what was really cool is, yeah, we know there was a lot of hate, but it was organized hate. It was a hostile environment, as hostile of an environment as we will ever see. But people didn't get completely loco. I didn't see any golf balls or hear any mustard bottles being tossed. Saw some videos of some fights. Sure, you're going to get that, especially when LSU fans are involved. But other than that, you couldn't sit down with, God help me for saying this, AI and recreate something like that. You couldn't do it. It was perfect. Perfect. And Lane Kiffin got put in his place, which made it more perfect. So people who aren't big college football fans, who are just now getting a taste of college football, and that maybe they go to a party or they're at a bar or they're with a group of friends and one of them goes, man, we got to watch this. We keep hearing about this. This looks really cool. And you have that one knowledgeable fan who maybe went to LSU, went to Ole Miss, went to a school in the Southeastern Conference, or just indulges in college football. That one individual was able to provide enough education and guidance during that game to suck these people in. They're hooked now. They watch it, and they're like, man, this is awesome. This happens all the time. Well, maybe not to that level, but yeah, it's kind of all the time. Wait till you actually go to a game. Wait till you actually tailgate outside Williams-Brice Stadium or Neyland Stadium. They're like, oh, we got to check that out. We should go to a game. Next thing you know, boom. That's how you grow the game. You don't do it by shipping it overseas, playing in front of a bunch of British people, and hoping that at some point they get on a jet. Concorde's gone, by the way, and want to indulge over here. That's my thought. I want to thank David Kopp, CBS Sports, for hopping aboard the AAA Heating and Air phone line. Hit me up on X at Scott H Sports. DMs are open. Questions, comments, complaints, whatever. Throw them at me. Otherwise, until next time.
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16: 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Please

0: minutes with Reese Davis on Tuesday.
1: No, that to me, that's nothing.
0: Yeah.
1: That's
0: just I don't watch it anyway.
1: But I don't watch it either anymore.
0: But it's just, anyway. All right.
1: All right. Well, let me get you a little something, something here. I got a few little J or Nays for you.
0: But you can do something about this if you choose. They just don't.
1: Well, they like to. Well, they like to have in the dog and pony show we go through all the time. All right. Speaking of dog and pony shows, offensive coordinator Alabama Crimson Tide Ryan Grubb gets up in front of the media and says this about the Bama fans from the Florida State game Saturday. Come on, baby.
2: I was proud of the guys, you know, and they just didn't have any quit. They're a really resilient group. I'm super proud of that. You know, we had, I would say, you know, I had some boo birds. I told the guys, I said, shoot, guys, if you'd have quit as fast as some of your fans, we wouldn't have won that game. So I was proud of them. For a bunch of 19-year-olds go out there and just 21-6 and not flinch, I was fired up.
1: Jay or Nay on Ryan Grubb?
0: Jay. I mean, okay, fans are upset, but he's not worried about the fans. He's worried about his players.
1: Well, who are you talking to at a press conference?
0: Yeah, your players. Yeah, no, he did the right thing. They made him apologize. I'm like,
1: I know.
0: Why?
1: See, whether you agree or disagree with his statement, make him apologize is stupid.
0: Yeah. You know, I say make him. I mean, he did. Somebody said, hey, you can't do that.
1: No apology needed here.
0: No.
1: He said what he said.
0: Yeah, and he wasn't wrong. And he didn't say all.
1: No.
0: He said some. Mm-hmm. And then you end up scoring 50.
1: You have every right to boo if you want, but you also have every right to comment on the booing.
0: Yeah. Did the same people that booed, I guess they...
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0: Well, he's going to do
1: but
0: that.
1: If he, but, he might be able to break through some. I don't know if he. I'll tell you what, the fence in my yard, he ain't running through that.
0: Well, that's because he did such a good job.
1: Yeah, he ain't running through
0: that. I mean, let's just be honest.
1: Maybe he could just come to my house and do it.
0: There you go. All right, ready?
1: I'll give him a running head start, too.
0: Like, you know what?
1: How far
0: picturing
1: do you
0: him, picture him with a helmet on running like head first into like fence.
1: Come to the house. All right, I'm sorry. Now we're almost out of time. I'm sorry.
0: It's all good. I got a quick one for you.
1: Okay.
0: All right, Braves. Obviously, we're not going with the Braves. We're nowhere near the
1: Braves.
0: Yeah, it's boring. We're not doing that. Pete Crow Armstrong tonight.
1: Okay.
0: Home run, yes or no? It's plus 475.
1: Who are they playing?
0: They're playing the Marlins. The game's in Chicago. On the road, Jason Junk has given up 7 home runs this year.
1: Yeah.
0: Crow has faced Junk. He's 0-for-3 with a walk. Does Pete Crow Armstrong?
1: So he's due. Yes.
0: Go yard tonight.
1: Yes, he's
0: due. By the way, easy now MVP in the National League with Pete Crow Armstrong.
1: I think so.
0: There you go. Well, J or Nay.
1: All right.
0: Hey, you're picking the Braves?
1: Braves.
0: There you go.
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